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0: Su Mui Kei, La Exotica del Mambo, The Exotic Woman of Mambo, a short piece by Gabriela Ortiz about a 20th century actress and dancer named Su Mui Kei. This is one of several pieces Ortiz has written over the years about mambo dancers. We heard the piece played by pianist Noelia Rodiles in concert at the headquarters of the Fundación Juan March in Madrid, Spain. Gabriela Ortiz, by the way, our 2026 PT Classical Woman of the Year. We'll continue to explore her vast catalog of works and celebrate her contributions to the classical scene all year long. In a moment, you probably think this song is about him, don't you? This is Performance Today from APM.
1: Hey, procrastinators, here's a story to listen to instead of, you know, doing what you should be doing. The story of an infamous procrastinator and a great talent, opera composer Gioachino Rossini. Rossini had a terrible habit of putting things off to the last minute. It got so bad, in fact, that the night before the premiere of his opera, The Thieving Magpie, his producer had to lock him in a room to get him to complete the score. According to legend, Rossini dropped the finished pages out a window to the copyists waiting below so they could write out the orchestral parts in time for the performance. Music for procrastinators and go-getters and all your favorites 24 hours a day at your classical companion, 89.1 WMHT-FM Schenectady, 88.7 WRHV-FM Poughkeepsie, WMHT-HD1, and streaming online at WMHT.org.
0: It's always tempting when we listen to music to think the composer is writing a kind of autobiography. That whatever the prevailing mood in that composer's life was at the time, that somehow must be reflected in the music. Igor Stravinsky wrote the music we're about to hear during what he called the unhappiest period of my life. His daughter had died of tuberculosis. 3 months later, his wife died. And 3 months after that, his mother passed away. Plus, Stravinsky himself was terribly sick with tuberculosis. He wrote about what he was going through. Quote, "It is no exaggeration to say that during those weeks I was only able to continue my life by working on this symphony, but I did not seek to overcome my grief by expressing it in music. A listener looking for that will come away empty." So while coping with the loss of three close members of his family, Igor Stravinsky wrote music that he says is just music. It's not about what he was feeling or experiencing at the time. Food for thought while we listen to it from a concert at the Aspen Music Festival in Aspen, Colorado. Vasily Petrenko conducting the Aspen Festival Orchestra in the Symphony in C Major by Igor Stravinsky.

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0: Violinist James Ennis is captivated by the beginning of the violin concerto by Jean Sibelius, but he's hesitant to ascribe his own particular meaning to it.
4: There is, to me, a certain emotional landscape of that opening that, I mean, people, since it was written, have tried to find ways of describing it that ultimately, I think, say more about the person making the description than they say about the music itself. We're all sort of dancing around what that music makes us feel.
0: From APM, American Public Media, this is Performance Today. I'm Valerie Kaler. James Ennis and the Minnesota Orchestra played the Sibelius Violin Concerto this hour on PT. James Ennis recorded that Sibelius concerto with the Bergen Philharmonic a couple years ago. In fact, today, I'm Valerie Kaler. James Ennis and the Minnesota Orchestra played the Sibelius Violin Concerto this hour on PT. James Ennis recorded that Sibelius concerto.

Jean Sibelius was a violinist himself, seriously considered a career as a professional, even auditioned for the Vienna Philharmonic, but he did not make the cut. He turned his attentions to writing music. That was his Humoresque No. 3 with James Ennis and the Bergen Philharmonic. More from Ennis and Sibelius ahead this hour.

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0: One of the little piano preludes by Dmitri Kabalevsky, the Russian composer, wrote that during World War II. A Summer Morning on the Lawn, played on WMHT by Alexandra Dossin.
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0: Philharmonia Academy this morning and conductor Alberto Martini. It's a concerto in A major by Antonio Vivaldi.
1: At the age of 5, he announced to his parents that he would be a concert pianist. His father wanted him to be a doctor, but young Van knew his own mind. By 12, he had debuted with the Houston Symphony. Then at 23, in the middle of the Cold War in 1958, the young man from Texas emerged the winner of the first ever international Tchaikovsky competition, becoming the first musician ever to receive a ticker tape parade. 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
2: 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His concerto, Contact, this is the last movement, Convivium.

0: Convivium, the final movement of Contact, the Triple Concerto by Kevin Putz, 2017, written for the String Trio, Time for Three, who were appearing there with the Philadelphia Orchestra, Xian Zhang conducting.
1: The Parley of Instruments is a musical ensemble named after a 17th century public concert series in London. The word parley comes from an old word that meant to speak. The Parley of Instruments conducts a musical conversation between the performers, and you'll hear them conversing over some 18th century music on Sunday Baroque this weekend.
2: Sunday, beginning at 7 a.m. Saint Geneviève, the patron saint of Paris, saved the city from attack. Marraine Marais immortalized that moment and Saint Geneviève with this work, The Bells of Saint Geneviève. Here is Spectre de la Rose, WMHT.

the insistent bells of Saint Genevieve, the patron saint of Paris. Music by Maren Marais on your classical companion, WMHT, performed by Spectra de la Rose.

0: The Puckish Little Scherzo from Schubert's final piano sonata, the B-flat, Deutsch 960. And that recording on WMHT of Rudolf Serkin in 1975.
1: The Count suffered from ill health and insomnia. Johann Gottlieb Goldberg was then a 14-year-old harpsichord virtuoso who was employed by the Count to play music for him during his sleepless nights. On the next WMHT Live, this Sunday at 6, Bach's complete Goldberg Variations from a Berkshire Bach performance with Kenneth Weiss at the keyboard. 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

0: Chaminade clubs were, for a little while, all the rage in the U.S. The composer had a lot of devoted fans in America, and she was always really well received when she came to perform. She was a pianist and a composer, Cécile Chaminade, and that's her concertino for flute, performed by Laurel Zucker and pianist Paul Switzler.
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Felix Mendelssohn wowing his English audience at the piano in 1832. His Capriccio Brillante, played there on WMHT by pianist Sergei Edelman with the Bamberg Symphony under Klaus-Peter Flohr. It's Johann Sebastian Bach next on WMHT, the Academy of Ancient Music here in the opening, the overture of the orchestral suite in C.

Johann Sebastian Bach on WMHT, the overture to his orchestral suite number one, the C major, in a period performance there. Christopher Hogwich and the Academy of Ancient Music.

0: the ancient little Catalan carol Song of the Birds in Pablo Casals version there on WMHT, played by Shaku Cannon Mason with the City of Birmingham Symphony.
1: It's one of the first things you notice when you get to Rome. 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No, one of the first things you notice in that ancient city are the huge old pine trees. 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
0: It's a Sibelius symphony for you next on WMHT. Jean Sibelius, the Finnish composer, he described this himself as a draught of cold spring water. His symphony, number 6 of 1923.

0: Symphony No. 6 in D minor by Jean Sibelius, the Finnish composer, 1923. That's the one he described as a draught of cold spring water. The Finnish conductor, Klaus Makkala, there conducting the Oslo Philharmonic.
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I love that little piece. The modification and instrumentation of a famous hornpipe is a merry and altogether sincere homage to Uncle Alfred. Yes, the title is almost longer than the piece. Luciano Berio's transcription of Henry Purcell in that performance on WMHT from Riccardo Chailly in the Verdi Orchestra of Milan.

What do you get for the couple who has everything? Friends of American diplomat and philanthropist Robert Bliss and his wife struggled with that question when it came time for the couple's 30th wedding anniversary. Somebody in the crowd said, "Oh, I know, how about an original composition by Igor Stravinsky?" I'm paraphrasing here, but others agreed. And so did Stravinsky. He composed his concerto in E-flat and named it for the couple's Washington, D.C. estate, Dumbarton Oaks, which has a library and a beautiful garden that you can visit today. 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

0: 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We heard the London Symphony and the London Oratorio School Chorus, all led by Leon Botstein. 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

0: Ralph Vaughan Williams was just minding his own business. He was traveling on a train, working on his latest composition. This was around the outbreak of the First World War. A little boy noticed him making tiny black ink strokes on his pages and assumed it was some sort of espionage code. He told authorities, who attempted to arrest the composer. It wasn't espionage, he told them. It was his new work, Lark Ascending. 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

William Bolcombe's most famous little piece, his graceful ghost rag, played there by Eugene Barbon. It's early Chopin next on WMHT, 19 years old, still in Poland. The only thing he ever wrote with a violin in it, his G minor piano trio, Opus 8, performed here by Daniel Hope, Julien Brocal, and Camille Thomas.

0: the one and only piano trio in G minor of 1829 by Frédéric Chopin. Indeed, the only thing he ever wrote with a violin in it. The violinist there, Daniel Hope, with cellist Camille Thomas and Julien Brocard on piano, right here on your Classical Companion, WMHT.
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The famous opening there of the Bach Brandenburg No. 3, the G major, in that recording on WMHT from Neville Mariner in his Academy of St. Martin in the Fields.

When you hear the name Wagner, your first thought is probably not, oh, he's so romantic. But he had it in him. Sure, his marriage to Franz Liszt's daughter Cosima was not exactly a bed of roses. But following the birth of his son Siegfried, he wrote this work, Siegfried Idyll, as a birthday gift for Cosima. But wait, it gets better. It was the first thing performed in the Wagner's home on Christmas morning by a chamber ensemble of 13 players, so the opening melody would be the first thing she heard upon waking. 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

Hildegard of Bingen, the 11th century abbess, and poet, composer, botanist, herbalist, philosopher, guarder of her flock, a virtuous sapientiae played there by Angèle Dubois with her group La Pietà. One of Max Brooks' most beautiful pieces next on WMHT for cello, his lovely, prayerful Colonie Dre, played here by Misha Maisky with the Paris Philharmonic.

Max Brooks' lovely Kol Nidre, 1880, played there on WMHT by Misha Maisky on cello, with Semyon Buchkov conducting the Paris Philharmonic Orchestra. It's Robert Schumann showing his love for his wife Clara next in the music on WMHT. The lovely Andantino Grazioso from his one and only piano concerto.

The lovely slow movement from the Schumann Piano Concerto in A minor, premiered by his wife Clara in Dresden, 1845. That performance by Peter Caton with the London Symphony Orchestra.

Next, something lush and romantic, something meant to evoke feelings and, of course, romance. Sergei Rachmaninoff was asked to write something like his second piano concerto for a movie in 1941 called Dangerous Moonlight. He said thanks, but no thanks, so movie producers turned to English composer Richard Adensel. He was glad to take the job. He wrote a new piano concerto for the movie. And here's a performance by Valerie Tryon.

0: It sets a scene, for sure, and that's exactly what it was supposed to do, a concerto written for a movie called Dangerous Moonlight. It's the Warsaw Concerto by English composer Richard Adensel. Pianist Valerie Tryon performed with the Toronto Festival Pops and conductor Boris Brott.
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2: Here's the Lament, the interlude, from the Ecce Cormeum of Paul McCartney.

The interlude, the lament from Paul McCartney's Ecce Cormeum. Gavin Greenway led the Academy of St. Martin in the Fields with David Theodore. 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

0: Sometimes life imitates art. Hector Berlioz fell in love with an actress, Harriet Smithson, when he saw her play Ophelia in a production of Hamlet. She ignored his overtures toward her, though, and brokenhearted, he took an opium trip, like you do, and wrote a program symphony about a composer who, brokenhearted from unrequited love, goes on an opium trip. Wait, it gets weirder. After hearing the work, Berlioz's Symphonie Fantastique, Smithson agreed to meet the composer and eventually marry him. In the end, it didn't work out. Can't imagine why. 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
1: It's a chamber music masterpiece next on WMHT, the most famous of all the pieces that Beethoven wrote for his friend and patron and pupil, the Archduke Rudolf, who financially supported him later in life. Beethoven wrote him some dozen pieces, this dating from 1811. The epic Archduke Piano Trio in B-flat, opus 97. Four great movements here, almost three quarters of an hour long, in a famous recording. Sviatoslav Rykša on piano, Mikhail Koppelman violin, Valentin Berlinsky on cello, recorded in Moscow in 1992.

0: Beethoven's great B-flat piano trio, the Archduke Trio, Opus 97, dedicated to his friend and patron, the Archduke Rudolf, in a famous performance there on WMHT's Vyacheslav Rykša on piano, Mikhail Koppelman on violin, Valentin Berlinsky on cello, recorded in Moscow in 1992.
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0: Sometimes it takes a while to find your calling. Not everyone starts at 5 years old like Mozart or Mendelssohn. Some of us wander through the world for quite a while, trying this or that, like Franz Berwald. Never heard of him? He started out as an orthopedist. Eventually, he managed a sawmill and later on a glass factory. In fact, Franz Berwald was long dead before most folks even realized he was a composer. But he wrote marvelous music like this. A violin concerto by the only orthopedist sawmill glass factory manager in 19th century Sweden, Franz Berwald. Music of lesser known composers and all your favorites 24 hours a day at your classical companion, 89.1 WMHT FM Schenectady, 88.7 WRHD FM Poughkeepsie, WMHT HD1, and streaming online at WMHT.org.
1: It's classic Avo Pärt next on WMHT, the Estonian composer. Nobody else could have written this. His double concerto for two violins and prepared piano of 1977, Tabula Rasa, in two sections, the first Ludus, the second Silentium. It's played here by husband and wife team, Gilsha Harm and Adal Anthony, with Nemijevi conducting.

0: Tabula Rasa, the concerto for two violins, prepared piano and strings of 1977 by Avo Pärt, the Estonian composer, in that performance from husband and wife team Gilsha Hamm and Adele Anthony with the Gothenburg Symphony conducted by Neeme Yevi.
1: He was playing the harpsichord at 3, composing at 5, and by 6 he was off on his first European tour. We take for granted that he's history's greatest musical prodigy. But what would life be with no Mozart? I'm Mary Darcy, and I'll bring you a full-length work by Mozart every weekday morning at 9, your daily dose of Wolfgang Amadeus, your 9 o'clock Mozart, right here every weekday at WMHT.
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The Russian count was having trouble sleeping, so he tasked his court musician, the young Johann Gottlieb Goldberg, with composing a work to help him catch a few Z's. On a court visit to Germany, Goldberg took some music lessons from the great Johann Sebastian Bach and requested some help. Bach composed this work, a kind of musical sheep counting raised to an art form, and named it for the young musician, the famous Goldberg Variations. 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At 89.1, this is WMHT-FM Schenectady, 88.7 WRHV-FM Poughkeepsie, WMHT-HD1, and streaming online at classicalwmht.org.

It's one of the dreamiest slow movements in any piano concerto for you next on WMHT from Ravel's Piano Concerto in G, written just after he discovered jazz with its scintillating, brilliant, energetic outer movements. And then in the middle, you get this. The pianist is Marta Argerich.

Marta Argerich, the pianist there, in the dreamy slow movement from the Piano Concerto in G by Maurice Ravel, Claudio Abbado in that recording on WMHT conducting the London Symphony Orchestra

Piotr Adashevsky's Bach there on WMHT, the little jig from his English Suite number 5. And now, here's a treat. Gil Shaham plays Brahms, the glorious slow movement of the Brahms Violin Concerto in D.

Lovely Brahms for you there on WMHT, the slow movement from the Brahms Violin Concerto in D, performed there by Gil Shaham with the Berlin Philharmonic, Claudio Abbado conducting.

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3: They were piano-playing sisters, one of the first such duos in the United States. They asked an old and impoverished Max Bruch to write them a double concerto. Not only did they completely stiff him on the fee, they later simplified the work to match their own abilities, or lack thereof, and only published their own version. I'm Mary Darcy, and this hour on WMHT, two much nicer sisters join Semyon Bishkov and the Philharmonia Orchestra in the opening movements from Max Bruch's Concerto for Two Pianos and Orchestra. First, we'll check in on the news from the folks at NPR. Be right back.

in store. Mary Darcy with you, your classical companion here at WMHT. So glad to have you along for some music this morning. Sisters, join us later this hour in the opening of a double piano concerto from Max Bruch. And we'll hear music from Dvorak's Slavonic period. We'll begin, though, with classical music from a jazz legend, composer, performer, and arranger Benny Golson, performed by one of my very favorite pianists, Lara Downes. This is Classical Dreams.

Sarah Dounce performing Benny Golson's classical Dreams. If you look at that famous picture, A Great Day in Harlem, you'll see Golson near the upper left. He died in 2024 at the age of 95. You can learn more about his life and work at bennygolson.com. Sisters team up for a double piano concerto later on WMHT, one that was composed for another pair of sisters. First, though, a work from Antonín Dvořák's Slavonic period. Around the same time he composed that first set of famous Slavonic dances, he wrote some rhapsodies as well, also influenced by the music of Bohemia, folk songs from the woods. Zdeněk Kozler leads the Slovak Philharmonic in the third Slavonic.

0: Zdenek Kosler leading the Slovak Philharmonic in Antonín Dvořák's Slavonic Rhapsody, Opus 45, Number 3. A Vivaldi concerto still to come this hour, and Sisters perform a double piano concerto from Max Bruch. That's coming up in just a few minutes here on WMHT.
1: 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Sakari Oramo leads the BBC Symphony Orchestra in an elegiac memorial from Gerge Kurtag. And then the music of Mahler fills the Royal Albert Hall in a performance of his Symphony No. 6, The Tragic. I'm Steve Seal. 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
0: 26 minutes past 6 o'clock on this Friday, August 14th. Summer's just flying by. Get yours while you can. Mary Darcy with you, your classical companion, with music of Max Bruch on the way, composed for a pair of unsavory piano-playing sisters. First, though, back to the Baroque with a concerto for oboe and orchestra from Johann David Heinecken.

Thomas Albert and Fiori Musicale performing the Concerto for Oboe and Orchestra in G minor of Johann David Heineken on listener-supported WMHT. Their names were Rose and Ottilie Sutro, a piano-playing sister act from the early 20th century. Max Bruch was a starving composer back then and agreed to write them a double piano concerto. They took the work, never paid for it, then rewrote it to suit their own abilities, or lack thereof. A pair of much nicer sisters join us now here on WMHT, Katya and Maria Lebeck, with Semyon Bischkov leading the Leipzig Gewandhaus Orchestra in the first two movements of the restored original version of Max Bruch's Concerto for Two Pianos and Orchestra.

Sisters Katya and Maria Lebec playing the first two movements of the original restored version of Max Brooks' Concerto for Two Pianos and Orchestra, stolen from him by a pair of early 20th century sisters, Rose and Ottilie Sutro. They were a piece of work. They also took the autographed original of Brooks' violin concerto, promising to sell it and send the money to the impoverished elderly composer. They kept it for themselves instead. Not cool. News from NPR on the way in just a few minutes here on WMHT. First, Matthew Lussier and the King's Violins join us with some Vivaldi, the Concerto in B minor.

0: Matthew Lussier and the King's Violins performing the Concerto in B minor, Opus 3, Number 10, RV 580 of Antonio Vivaldi. A waltz on the way from a rival of the Strauss family and a musical portrait of Fritz Kreisler from Eugene Ysai. Lots to look forward to in the next hour here on WMHT. First, we'll check in on the news from the folks at NPR. That's coming up in just a moment.
1: The Parley of Instruments is a musical ensemble named after a 17th century public concert series in London. The word parley comes from an old word that meant to speak. The Parley of Instruments conducts a musical conversation between the performers, and you'll hear them conversing over some 18th century music on Sunday Baroque this weekend.
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4: Live from NPR News in Washington, I'm Windsor Johnston. Ukraine is stepping up drone attacks on Russian-occupied Crimea. NPR's Greg Myrie reports the strikes have disrupted power, fuel supplies, and cell phone service across the peninsula.
5: Early Thursday, Ukrainian drones knocked out electricity in Sevastopol, the biggest and most important city in Crimea. Now, power was restored after several hours, but these are now everyday events. Electricity and cell phone service is going out for days at a time. Water also gets cut off. Fuel is scarce and has been rationed. People say shops are often closed.
4: That's NPR's Greg Myrie reporting. Russia seized and illegally annexed Crimea from Ukraine in 2014. Todd Blanche addressed the Justice Department workforce for the first time yesterday as Attorney General. NPR's Carrie Johnson reports Blanche started at the DOJ as an intern 30 years ago.
6: In remarks at the Justice Department, Todd Blanche reminisced about his own early years at the agency. He praised lawyers and support staff and the law enforcement agents who never know if they'll make it home safe each night.
7: You make cases for us. You make sacrifices for us. You put your lives on the line every day.
6: Blanche says he'll lead DOJ with integrity and uphold the rule of law. Justice Connection, a group that supports current and former workers there, says hundreds of people have been fired because of their perceived politics, and thousands more have left because of how the Trump administration is weaponizing the agency. Carrie Johnson, NPR News, Washington.
4: The American-Israel Public Affairs Committee has been under scrutiny this election season. Its focus is on strengthening the U.S.-Israel partnership. But as NPR's Barbara Sprunt reports, it's become the center of a debate over money in politics.
8: APAC's-affiliated Super PAC has spent about $62 million in this cycle, according to Open Secrets, which tracks campaign spending. For comparison, that's close to the amount spent by crypto and AI-related Super PACs. APAC is often singled out by name in ads and in campaign speeches, becoming a proxy for growing distaste for money in politics. Here's Democratic political analyst Van Jones.
9: Now it seems like APAC has somehow become the symbol of everything that's wrong with, like, money and politics.
8: The organization faces a difficult moment. For decades, there was strong bipartisan support for Israel, support that has waned in the last few years. Barbara Sprunt, NPR News, Washington.
4: President Trump will highlight his record on crime during a visit to a police academy in New York today as he campaigns for Republicans in closely contested races. The White House says he'll release new FBI figures showing violent crime fell last year. This is NPR. The Kennedy Center board has voted to put President Trump's name back on the building. A new inscription would say the center was restored and renovated by Trump. The board also renamed the surrounding grounds President Donald J. Trump Plaza. A federal judge previously ruled that only Congress can change the facility's name. The judge also cited a law prohibiting new memorials or commemorative plaques at the center. A new generation of small nuclear reactors could come online in the next few years. Companies successfully turned on 4 reactors this summer, but public opinion remains split. Hannah Merzbach of the Mountain West News Bureau reports.
10: A March Gallup poll shows 53% of Americans oppose having a local nuclear plant. Vicky O'Hara is not among them. She owns a bar in Atomic City outside of Idaho National Lab, the center of U.S. nuclear research.
11: I live 10 miles away, and I'm fine. I'm not glowing in the dark. You know, there's nothing to be scared of.
10: But nuclear safety experts are worried the Trump administration's fast-tracking of permits could lead to mistakes. The administration sees nuclear power as one way to meet rising energy demand. While many Americans don't want a plant in their backyard, polling also shows growing support for the U.S. emphasizing nuclear power more broadly. For NPR News, I'm Hannah Merzbach in Jackson, Wyoming.
4: A tropical storm has formed in the Pacific, prompting a hurricane warning for Hawaii's Big Island. Forecasters say it could strengthen into a hurricane and start bringing heavy rain to the islands late today. This is NPR News in Washington.
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0: Good morning. Hey, good news. It is National Creamsicle Day. Remember those vanilla ice cream inside a popsicle? Summers in my backyard chasing fireflies. Mary Darcy with you, your classical companion on this summer Friday. I can't tell you how to celebrate Creamsicle Day, but I do have plenty of music to go along with it here at WMHT. A waltz on the way from a chief rival of the Strausses, and a musical portrait of Fritz Kreisler from those vanilla ice cream inside a popsicle, summers in my backyard chasing fireflies. Mary Darcy with you, your classical companion on this summer Friday. I can't tell you how to celebrate Creamsicle Day, but I do have plenty of music to go along with it here at WMHT. A waltz on the way from a chief rival of the Strausses, and a

a frost-covered Nordic violin concerto, the only one Jean Sibelius ever composed. Joshua Bell joined Esa-Pekka Salonen and the LA Philharmonic in the violin concerto in D minor on listener-supported WMHT. Sibelius barely finished that work before the premiere and left no time for rehearsal, which was disastrous. He substantially revised it a year later, though, and that is the version we heard. Dancing now from one of the fiercest rivals of the Strauss family, Carl Michael Ziehrer. Daniel Barenboim leads the Vienna Philharmonic in Ziehrer's Night Owl's Waltzes.

0: The Night Owl's Waltzes of composer, orchestra leader, and fierce rival of the Strauss family, Carl Michael Ziehrer. He once poached a bunch of musicians from Eduard Strauss's orchestra to form his own group, which he named formerly the Eduard Strauss Orchestra. Ouch. Daniel Barenboim led the Vienna Philharmonic. A look back at Rachmaninoff's career still to come this hour, and a musical portrait of Fritz Kreisler from Eugene Ysai. That's next on WMHT.
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0: Eugene Ysai composed a set of six violin sonatas, each one dedicated to a contemporary virtuoso. Mary Darcy with you, your classical companion here at WMHT, with the one that he dedicated to the great Fritz Kreisler, a sort of musical portrait of Kreisler, weaving in characteristics of his performance style and allusions to the Baroque, which was a nod to Kreisler's penchant for playing Bach and penning pseudo-Baroque works. Hilary Hahn performs the violin sonata number 4 in E minor.

Hilary Hahn, in a recording released 3 years ago of Eugenie Sy's 6 sonatas, each dedicated to an early 20th century virtuoso. We heard the violin sonata number 4 in E minor, which was dedicated to Fritz Kreisler. A sort of summing up of Rachmaninoff's career next on WMHT. In his last work, he uses bits and pieces of previous works. David Zinman leads the Baltimore Symphony in the third movement from Rock's Symphonic Dances.

David Zinman leading the Baltimore Symphony in the third movement from Sergei Rachmaninoff's Symphonic Dances, Opus 45. On your Classical Companion, listener-supported WMHT, Rachmaninoff's last work, composed in 1940, it uses numerous quotes from his earlier works, kind of seen as a summing up of his career. News from NPR on the way in just a few minutes here at WMHT. First, though, music from a German Baroque composer and violinist that Bach held in very high regard, as did many of his other contemporaries. But none of his works were published during his lifetime. Johann Friedrich Fausch. Camerata Köln performs Fausch's Quartet in D minor.

Soloist Kevin Cole with the Albany Symphony's own David Allen Miller leading the National Orchestral Institute in the Allegro Agitato finale from George Gershwin's Concerto in F on your Classical Companion, listener-supported WMHT. A Bach cantata queued up for you later this hour, and the opening from Beethoven's first piano concerto. First, though, we'll hear from the Red Priest, Antonio Vivaldi. Ofra Harnoy joins Paul Robinson and the Toronto Chamber Orchestra in the Concerto in B minor.

0: The Concerto in B Minor, Opus 16, Number 10, RV 424 of Antonio Vivaldi. You heard cellist Ofra Harnoy with the Toronto Chamber Orchestra, led by Paul Robinson. A Bach cantata still to come this hour, and the Largo Second Movement from Beethoven's very first piano concerto. That's next on WMHT.
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0: Another terrific summer weekend on tap here in the WMHT listening area. The summer art scene is really one of the best things about living here. This weekend will not disappoint. Josh Groban performs with the Philadelphia Orchestra tonight, selections from his new album, Cinematic. You can hear my interview with him about that, by the way, at WMHT.org. Also, Yannick Nezets again and the Fabulous Philadelphians perform Beethoven's Ninth on Saturday, wrapping up the orchestra's 60th season at SPAC. The Martha Graham Dance Company joins the Boston Symphony Orchestra at Tanglewood tonight in a program featuring Beethoven's Seventh, the Dancing Symphony. On Saturday, the BSO will present an evening of film music curated by John Williams, some of the composer's favorites. And on Sunday, Marin Alsop leads the orchestra in Mahler's Fifth and works by Max Bruch and Anna Klein. Just a sample of what's going on in the WMHT listening area this weekend. Hope you can get out and enjoy a live performance. There's nothing like it. As promised, music of Beethoven for you. Pianist Alice Sarah Ott joins Karina Kanellakis and the Netherlands Radio Philharmonic in the Largo Second Movement from Beethoven's Piano Concerto No. 1 in C.

Alicera Ott at the piano with Corinna Kanellakis leading the Netherlands Radio Philharmonic in the Largo Second Movement from the Piano Concerto No. 1 in C, Opus 15 of Ludwig van Beethoven on WMHT. Music of Bach still to come this hour, one of his many cantatas. Dancing first, though, from Alexander Glazunov. Ido DeVart leads the Minnesota Orchestra in a mazurka, a waltz, and a polonaise, three ballet scenes.

Ado DeVart leading the Minnesota Orchestra in three ballet scenes, Opus 52 of late Russian Romantic composer, conductor, and teacher Alexander Glazunov. You heard a mazurka, a waltz, and a polonaise on WMHT. As a church music director and organist, Johann Sebastian Bach had to come up with a new cantata for each service. He wrote over 300 in his lifetime. Soprano Barbara Hendricks joins Peter Schreer and the CPE Bach Chamber Orchestra in a cantata written for a holy feast day, It Is Enough or I Am Content.

0: It is enough. I am content. The cantata number 82A of Johann Sebastian Bach. You heard soprano Barbara Hendricks with Peter Schreer and the CPE Bach Chamber Orchestra. Some Chopin etudes on the way in the next hour, and we'll hear an 18-year-old Mozart really spread his musical wings. Your 9 o'clock Mozart is next on WMHT.
1: The Parley of Instruments is a musical ensemble named after a 17th century public concert series in London. The word parley comes from an old word that meant to speak. The Parley of Instruments conducts a musical conversation between the performers, and you'll hear them conversing over some 18th century music on Sunday Baroque this weekend.
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0: There are moments in our lives where it all seems to come together. Granted, we may not feel this all the time, maybe even not too often, but once in a while you may notice that who you are blends with what you've learned about the world or what you've learned about your craft, and you can create something not just good, but really you. Today's 9 o'clock Mozart on WMHT is one of those moments from Wolfgang Amadeus. It combines what he learned in his early symphonies with something new that came from within him, kind of a foreshadowing of the Romantic movement, really. It was composed when he was 18 years old, and it's considered one of the finest works of his early period. Vladimir Spivakov and the Moscow Virtuosi perform the Symphony No. 29 in A, K201.

0: The Symphony No. 29 in A, K201, considered one of the greatest of Mozart's early symphonies, sums up everything he'd learned to that point and shows him really spreading his wings. Vladimir Spivakov led the Moscow Virtuosi. That's today's 9 o'clock Mozart, your daily dose of Wolfgang Amadeus, a feature you make possible with your pledge to WMHT, so thanks for that. Some Chopin etudes queued up for you in just a bit, and a sonata from 18th century Italy. That's next on WMHT.
1: 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There's no commercials. It plays beautiful classical music all day long, and it's like heaven. It's not a luxury, it's a necessity. If I lost it, a big part of my life would be bereft. I'd be very sad. My name is Carolyn Blackwood. I'm a producer and screenwriter, and I live in the town of Clinton.
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0: Music of Chopin on the way here at WMHT in just a couple of minutes. Two etudes and a scherzo queued up for you. First, though, a sonata from 18th century Italy and composer Francesco Mancini. The ensemble Rebel performs the sonata Decima Settima in A minor.

Jörg Michael Schwartz leading the ensemble Rebel in the Sonata Decima Sittina in A minor of Francesco Mancini on listener-supported WMHT. A bit of Chopin for you now. Pianist Frederick Moyer performs two etudes and a scherzo.

Frederick Moyer performed two etudes, technically challenging and deeply emotional, and a volcanic scherzo from Frédéric Chopin on your Classical Companion, listener-supported WMHT. A favorite among violinists for you now, from 19th and early 20th century Norwegian composer Christian Sinding, a work that many of the world's greatest violinists famously loved to play, folks like Fritz Kreisler, Jascha Heifetz, and Itzhak Perlman. So does today's violinist, Henning Kragerud. He joins Bjarte Engeset and the Razumovsky Symphony Orchestra in the Suite in the Old Style.

0: Christian Sinding, Suite in the Old Style, a glittering showcase of technical brilliance from Henning Kragerud, with Bjarte Ingeset leading the Razumovsky Symphony Orchestra. Anna-Sophie Mutter joins us in just a bit with music of Joseph Bellon Chevalier de Saint-Georges, and I've queued up a classical coffee break from the Beatles. All that and lots of other great music in the next hour here on WMHT. Hope you can join me.
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0: It was based on the life of a Renaissance painter, but 20th century German composer Paul Hindemith had something else in mind when he composed his Matthias der Mahler. Mary Darcy with you, your classical companion here at WMHT. The work was composed in 1934. Then Hindemith was commenting on censorship under the Nazi regime and the role of an artist in times of crisis. It became Hindemith's artistic manifesto. Herbert Blumstedt leads the San Francisco Symphony in the opening from Matthias der Mahler, the Angelic Concert.

The Angelic Concert from Paul Hindemith's symphony Matthias dem Mahler, a statement about the role of the artist and the necessity of creative freedom, composed in 1934 in Germany. The power of music to communicate ideals, indeed. Brothers perform music of Georg Philipp Telemann next on WMHT. Hans Wolfgang and Bernard Lauben join Simon Preston and the English Chamber Orchestra in the Concerto for Three Trumpets, Timpani, and Strings in D.

0: brothers Hans Wolfgang and Bernard Lauben with Simon Preston and the English Chamber Orchestra performing Georg Philipp Telemann's Concerto for Three Trumpets, Timpani, and Strings in D. A classical coffee break from the Beatles still to come this hour. Also, music of Telemann's godson, C.P.E. Bach, along with Franz Josef Haydn and the first known composer of African ancestry, Joseph Boulogne Chevalier de Saint-Georges. That's next on WMHT.
1: We honor centenaries, bicentennials, even quadricentennials with works by Lee Hoiby, Benjamin Britten, Manuel de Falla, and others, important musicians who achieved notable milestones this year. 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
3: The Count suffered from ill health and insomnia. Johann Gottlieb Goldberg was then a 14-year-old harpsichord virtuoso who was employed by the Count to play music for him during his sleepless nights. 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
0: He was a composer, conductor, and virtuoso violinist. He was the toast of Paris for a while. Joseph Boulogne Chevalier de Saint-Georges was the son of a married French planter and a slave. He rose to become the leading composer in France and left behind symphonies, concertos, chamber music, and more. Mary Darcy with you, your classical companion here on WMHT with music now from the first known composer of African ancestry. Anna Sophie Mutter and her Mutter Virtuosi perform the opening allegro from Joseph Boulogne's Violin Concerto in A.

Composed in 1775 by the first known composer of African ancestry, Joseph Boulogne Chevalier de Saint-Georges, Anna-Sophie Mutter and her Mutter Virtuosi performed the opening allegro from the Violin Concerto in A. For all of Boulogne's many accomplishments, when he was suggested for a directorship at the Royal Academy of Music, he was turned down because of the color of his skin, which is just stupid. But he continued to conduct concerts in Paris throughout his fascinating life. His life story is told in a number of biographies and, of course, now in the biopic Chevalier. Okay, time for a stretch and a refill and your classical coffee break, your daily listen on the lighter side of the WMHT catalog. Today, a Beatles hit from 1967, covered by classical guitarist Miloš Karadalić, Lennon and McCartney's Lucy in the Sky with Diamonds.

guitarist Milosh performing Lucy in the Sky with Diamonds, inspired, John Lennon claimed, by a nursery school picture his son Julian drew, and by the stories of Lewis Carroll. That's today's Classical Coffee Break, your daily listen on the lighter side of the WMHT catalog, a feature you make possible with your pledge, so thanks for that. The opening of a cheerful violin concerto now from a pretty cheerful guy, Franz Josef Haydn. Augustin Hodulich joins Helmut Müller-Bruhl and the Cologne Chamber Orchestra in the opening from Haydn's Violin Concerto in C.

Augustin Hodulich with Helmut Müller Bruhl and the Cologne Chamber Orchestra performing the opening movement from Franz Josef Haydn's Violin Concerto in C on your Classical Companion, listener-supported WMHT. A keyboard concerto for you now from Carl Philipp Emanuel Bach that is kind of a bridge from his father to Beethoven. Andreas Stair joins Petra Mouljan and the Freiburg Baroque in the Keyboard Concerto No. 1 in F.

0: Andrea Stair with Petra Mouillon's leading Freiburg Baroque in the Keyboard Concerto No. 1 in F of Carl Philipp Emanuel Bach, a bridge from the Baroque to the drama of Beethoven, some Sturm und Drang. We'll hear from Beethoven in the next hour, a piano sonata featuring Andras Schiff. And Leonard Bernstein leads the LA Philharmonic in music from West Side Story. 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
0: Dances on the way this hour from Bernstein's West Side Story. That's coming up in just a bit here on WMHT. First, though, a bit of Beethoven from what he considered the best of his early piano sonatas. Andras Schiff performs the Adagio Second Movement from the Piano Sonata No. 11 in B-flat.

before you break the rules, you have to know them really, really well. Evidence here that Beethoven did. The gold standard of the classical style, his Piano Sonata No. 11 in B-flat, Opus 22. Andras Schiff performed the Adagio on WMHT. Music for a summer evening now on this summer morning from Hungary's Zoltán Kodály.

0: Joan Valletta leading the Buffalo Philharmonic in Summer Evening, music of Hungarian composer and ethnomusicologist Zoltán Kodály. Boy, boy, crazy boy. Some Leonard Bernstein music from West Side Story on the way this hour, and a festive overture from England's William Walton. That's next on WMHT.
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0: Dance is still to come this hour on WMHT from Leonard Bernstein's score for West Side Story, featuring the maestro himself at the podium. First, though, a celebratory work from 20th century British composer William Walton. He had been grinding out some pretty intense opera and ceremonial works like Orb and Scepter. So when he was approached for music to celebrate the 70th anniversary of Johannesburg, he wanted to produce something joyful. Paul Daniel leads the English Northern Philharmonia in Walton's Johannesburg Festival Overture.

William Walton's Johannesburg Festival Overture. Paul Daniel led the English Northern Philharmonia on WMHT. Music of the fabulous Leonard Bernstein to wrap up our Friday here at WMHT. Lenny leads the LA Philharmonic in his own music, Symphonic Dances from West Side Story.

arranged there by Fritz Kreisler. This is WMHT-FM's Hour of Baroque and Early Music. It's called Box Lunch, and I'm called Chris Wink. Thanks so much for listening today. Still to come, we're going to hear Handel's Treasurer's Son. He was a composer, a musician as well, and we'll hear some music from Handel. First, though, this next piece of music was just one of several works that Charpentier wrote for a couple of convents known as Port Royal. And this is from a mass that he wrote for St. Margaret's Day, July 20th, 1687. Ave Maris Stella is the hymn, and we're going to hear Les Demoiselles de Saint-Cyr on WMHT-FM.

Les Demoiselles de Saint-Cyr, accompanied by Emmanuel Mandrin on WMHT-FM, Charpentier's Hymn Ave Maris Stella. 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Listener contributions keep classical music alive, so thank you very much for doing your part to do just that. Here's some incidental music from The Fairy Queen by Henry Purcell from a CD called Nightmare in Venice. Here is Red Priest on WMHT-FM's Box Lunch.

0: That's Red Priest from their CD Nightmare in Venice, Fairy Queen, incidental music from Henry Purcell. Still to come, the son of Handel's treasurer, and we'll hear some selections from Handel as well, as Box Lunch continues on WMHT-FM.
1: The Parley of Instruments is a musical ensemble named after a 17th century public concert series in London. The word parley comes from an old word that meant to speak. The Parley of Instruments conducts a musical conversation between the performers, and you'll hear them conversing over some 18th century music on Sunday Baroque this weekend.
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3: We honor centenaries, bicentennials, even quadricentennials with works by Lee Hoiby, Benjamin Britten, Manuel de Falla, and others, important musicians who achieved notable milestones this year. 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
0: 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I'm Chris Wink. Thanks for joining me. Johann Christoph Schmidt became John Christopher Smith when his father moved to England. Handel asked him to do that. Handel was his father's boss. He was the treasurer for Handel. And Johann, or John Christopher there, became sort of known to have a little bit of musical talent. So Handel taught him for a while. And their influence of Handel was all across John Christopher Smith's music. Here's the overture and hornpipe from The Tempest on WMHT-FM, Capella Savaria.

Capella Savaria with the music of John Christopher Smith, very much influenced by Handel, who taught him. That's the overture and hornpipe to The Tempest. 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I'm Chris Wink. We're going to hear a little minuet now from Handel on WMHT-FM.

Raymond Lepard, leading the English Chamber Orchestra, handles Minuet from Alcina. This is WMHT-FM, and you're listening to Box Lunch. It's the hour of Baroque and early music, heard around noontime. So the program is called Box Lunch. I'm Chris Wink. Now, this next set of selections is from Almira, the opera by Handel. And it was something that he did after he went to Hamburg at around the age of 18. He sort of mixed a lot of styles, Italian, German, French, all these elements pulled together. And here's some selections played by the Parley of Instruments led by Peter Holman on WMHT-FM.

Peter Holman leading the parley of instruments, some selections from Almira, the opera by Handel. 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
1: The Count suffered from ill health and insomnia. Johann Gottlieb Goldberg was then a 14-year-old harpsichord virtuoso who was employed by the Count to play music for him during his sleepless nights. 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
1: Good afternoon. It's 1 o'clock. How are you today, Friday, August 14th? I'm Rob Brown. Thank you so much for joining me for our favorite classical music, 89.1, 88.7 WMHT, 1 o'clock time for the big one at 1, a full-length hit to get our afternoon started out right in music of Gustav Mahler today. Maybe, like me, you fell in love with Mahler thanks to this Symphony No. 4, a sunlit work. Mahler thought it would bring him lots of new friends, but first audiences were not uniformly thrilled with this work. Everything in the piece leads to the song at the heart of the final movement, a song called The Heavenly Life, which was composed about 8 years before the rest of the material. This is very classical-sounding Mahler. Here is Ellie Ameling, the soprano, in that final movement, singing The Heavenly Life with the Royal Concertgebouw Orchestra, led by Bernhard Haitink, the sunlit fourth symphony of Mahler, the big one at one.

0: the Big One at One on your classical companion, WMHT, a journey through the mind and life of Gustav Mahler with The Heavenly Life at the end. That song at the heart of the finale. Ellie Ameling, the soprano, the Royal Concertgebouw Orchestra led by Bernhard Haitink, Gustav Mahler's Symphony No. 4 in G. WMHT, your Big One at One for this Friday afternoon. The Big One at One, a full-length hit every afternoon at 1 o'clock to get our afternoon started out right. Thank you so much for listening. We're off to Troy for a work inspired by Haydn just about 5 minutes from now. No ticket required, Ever Yours by Osvaldo Golijov on the way, and a fun one from Leroy Anderson next. Stick around.
1: The Parley of Instruments is a musical ensemble named after a 17th century public concert series in London. The word parley comes from an old word that meant to speak. The Parley of Instruments conducts a musical conversation between the performers, and you'll hear them conversing over some 18th century music on Sunday Baroque this weekend.
0: Sunday, beginning at 7 a.m.
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0: Forgotten Dreams by Leroy Anderson, the Utah Symphony, led by Maurice Abravanel. 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
0: 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Welcome to No Ticket Required. I'm Rob Brown. 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And thank you. Today's selection came from the Troy Chromatic Concert Series since 1894. Troy Chromatic Concerts bringing the musical programs of the highest caliber to our area. They announced their next season. Highlights include the Academy of St. Martin in the Fields, the National Symphony of Ukraine, Midori, Sharon Isbin, and more. All begins November 15th at the Troy Savings Bank Music Hall. 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This performance was recorded in February at the Troy Savings Bank Music Hall. This is Osvaldo Golijov's Nonette, called Ever Yours, from 2022. The ensemble The Knights, led by Colin Jacobson, WMHT-FM's No Ticket Required.

0: fabulous concert recording music of Osvaldo Golijov, the Nonet, called Ever Yours, inspired by music of Haydn and inspired by the letters of Van Gogh as well. That work from 2022, Ever Yours, performed by the ensemble The Knights, led by Colin Jacobson on WMHT-FM's No Ticket Required. I'm Rob Brown. Thank you for listening today. That performance was recorded in February at the Troy Savings Bank Music Hall, part of the Troy Chromatic Concert Series. They have just announced their upcoming season this fall, beginning in November. Highlights include the Academy of St. Martin in the Fields on the way, and the National Symphony Orchestra of Ukraine returning, Midori, Sharon Isbin, and more. Troy Chromatic Concerts beginning November 15th. 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The Count suffered from ill health and insomnia. Johann Gottlieb Goldberg was then a 14-year-old harpsichord virtuoso who was employed by the Count to play music for him during his sleepless nights. On the next WMHT Live, this Sunday at 6, Bach's complete Goldberg Variations from a Berkshire Bach performance with Kenneth Weiss at the keyboard. 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

The new London concert, Music of Bach, the Brandenburg Concerto No. 1 in FBWV 1046, WMHT. 10 minutes before 3 o'clock, dancing at 3, your invitation to the dance. We dance with a favorite from the court of Louis XIV today, Couperin the Great, on the way. After this transcendental etude of Franz Liszt, inspired by a poem of Victor Hugo, Mazeppa. This is the transcendental etude No. 4 in D minor with pianist Daniil Trifonov.

0: Mazeppa, the Transcendental Etude No. 4 in D minor of Franz Liszt, pianist Daniil Trifonov, and your classical companion, WMHT. Your invitation to the dance is next. Thank you so much for listening.
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Thank you so much for that. Now 100% funded, thanks to listeners in our area. This composer took a young Mozart under his wing for a time until there was a falling out over a commission, Josef Myslivicek. This is the Violin Concerto in C of Myslivicek with soloist Ivan Zanotti and the Prague Virtuosi led by Oldřich Vilcek.

0: Yosef Mislivicek's Violin Concerto in C Major, Ivan Zanadi, the soloist, with Oldrich Vilcek and the Prague Virtuosi. Mislivicek took a young Mozart under his wing, and then Mozart eclipsed him right away. Some Mozart on the way next. Thank you so much for listening.
1: The Parley of Instruments is a musical ensemble named after a 17th century public concert series in London. The word parley comes from an old word that meant to speak. The Parley of Instruments conducts a musical conversation between the performers, and you'll hear them conversing over some 18th century music on Sunday Baroque this weekend.
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0: The Count suffered from ill health and insomnia. Johann Gottlieb Goldberg was then a 14-year-old harpsichord virtuoso who was employed by the Count to play music for him during his sleepless nights. On the next WMHT Live, this Sunday at 6, Bach's complete Goldberg Variations from a Berkshire Bach performance with Kenneth Weiss at the keyboard. This Sunday at 6, WMHT-FM, your classical companion.

the opening allegro, the flute concerto number 1 in G major, K313 of Mozart. Flute soloist Julius Baker there, longtime principal with the New York Philharmonic, and the soloists of Zagreb, all led by Antonio Ginigro. WMHT, for more music of Mozart, be sure to be listening weekdays at 9 a.m. Mary Darcy has your 9 o'clock Mozart Monday through Friday, and a work that is a little reminiscent of some of the serenades of Mozart. Next, Antonín Dvořák's charming four-movement Serenade for Winds, Opus 44, written in just 2 weeks in 1878. The first movement was written in a day. Absolutely charming. Here's Sir Neville Mariner and the Academy of St. Martin in the Fields, music of Dvořák.

0: from 1878, the Serenade for Winds, Opus 44 of Antonín Dvořák, written in just 2 weeks. That was Sir Neville Mariner leading members of the Academy of St. Martin in the Fields. WMHT, concluding our time together this afternoon. I'm Rob Brown. Thank you for spending part of your Friday with me in this music that we love. Have a fantastic weekend.
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0: Cooperstown Summer Music Festival welcomes back the Yin Quartet with flutist Linda Chessis Monday, August 17th, 7 p.m., Dvorak's American Quartet and works by Haydn and David Ludwig. 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
4: Live from NPR News in Washington, I'm Janine Herbst. Luigi Mangione has pleaded guilty to federal stalking charges in a New York courtroom today connected to the shooting death of United Healthcare CEO Brian Thompson. NPR's Brian Mann was in the courtroom and has more.
5: Speaking in federal court, Luigi Mangione told the judge, "I knew what I was doing." He said, "I shot Mr. Thompson in Manhattan and he died." When the judge asked Luigi Mangione how he pleaded, Mangione said guilty. Sentencing in this case is now set for December. According to the judge, the prosecution has recommended a sentence that would be more than 20 years behind bars, but the judge said repeatedly that the exact penalty that she hands down could be very different.
4: NPR's Brian Mann reporting from New York. Federal regulators have opened a probe into so-called mention markets. As NPR's Bobby Allen reports, it's a type of prediction market betting that allows people to wager on the words spoken by the president, executives, and sportscasters during live and even sometimes pre-recorded events.
6: Mention markets have surged in popularity on sites like Kalshi and Polymarket, despite critics who say the markets are easy to rig. Now the Commodity Futures Trading Commission has opened a review of this type of betting as regulators determine if the markets are susceptible to manipulation. That's according to two sources with direct knowledge of the probe who were not authorized to speak publicly. In response, Kalshi has removed all mention markets for sports, where people were able to bet on whether a sportscaster would say things like MVP or jump shot or overtime. The new review follows the revelation that President Trump's teleprompter operator had been profiting off the president's words on Kalshi. Bobby Allen, NPR News.
4: 5 years ago, the Taliban seized power in Afghanistan, vanquishing Western-backed Afghan forces as U.S. forces withdrew nearly two decades after it first invaded. NPR's Dia Hadid has more.
7: The Taliban's unexpectedly swift seizure of Afghanistan hastened the U.S. withdrawal, leading to thousands of Afghans trying to flee. Afghanistan is now far more peaceful, but desperately poor. Some half of the population of 40 million people need aid. Millions are hungry, but the US and much of the West have dramatically reduced aid. And hundreds of health clinics have shuttered this year, meaning women and babies are now more likely to die. The Taliban have imposed increasingly hardline rules. Most girls cannot attend school after grade 6, cannot work in most professions, and have little right to leave a violent spouse. Adding to the crisis, Iran and Pakistan have expelled some 6 million Afghans, overwhelming services in an already devastated country. Dia Hadid, NPR News.
4: Preliminary closing numbers on Wall Street, the Dow down 107, Nasdaq down 73, S&P 500 down 13. This is NPR News. Record-breaking downpours outside Tokyo have caused widespread flooding and killed at least 6 people. NPR's Anthony Kuhn reports from Seoul that the severe weather also disrupted transportation during the peak holiday travel season.
8: Some parts of Chiba Prefecture outside Tokyo saw three times more rain in half a day than they usually see for the whole month of August, according to Japan's meteorological agency. Evacuation orders were issued for more than 100,000 residents. About 40% of the prefecture's cities and towns were flooded. More than 20,000 households lost power. Trains and highways were shut down, and thousands of travelers were stranded at Narita International Airport, which serves the capital. Several of those who died were found on flooded roads or trapped in submerged cars. This happened as the country celebrates the Obon Festival, when many Japanese travel to their hometowns, join festivals, and prepare special foods. Anthony Kuhn, NPR News, Seoul.
4: Shoppers cut back on spending last month. The Commerce Department says retail sales fell a sharper than expected 0.6% in July, the largest monthly drop in more than a year, and it follows spending increases in April and May. This as people cut back on spending on cars, gas stations, grocery stores, and electronics. Spending at clothing stores and restaurants rose last month. In Italy, authorities recovered three paintings by Renoir, Cezanne, and Matisse worth millions that were stolen earlier this year from a private museum. Officials say they were discovered during a search without giving additional details. That theft happened last March, and local media say the thieves snatched the paintings in less than 3 minutes. 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
10: Good afternoon, 4:06 on this beautiful Friday afternoon, just the best afternoon of the week, huh? We had a high of 81 today, nice and cool tonight, lows in the mid-50s tonight, and a beautiful weekend to look forward to. Mostly sunny, high of 79 on Saturday. Slight chance of showers on Sunday, same temperature. 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I'm Charlotte Wilson, continuing the music with a Chopin showstopper for his early concerts in Paris, the Grande Valse Brillante.

Right here on your classical companion, WMHT. I've got a Venetian violin virtuoso for you next, generation younger than Vivaldi, and a woman, Maddalena Lombardini Sermen, became Tartini's best student, published 6 highly celebrated violin concertos in London in the early 1770s. This is the first of those, the B-flat, played by Zefira Vallova with Il Pomodoro

0: The Violin Concerto in B-flat, the Opus 3, number 1, published in London in the early 1770s by Maddalena Lombardini Sermen. Yes, a woman composer, Madame Sermen, Tartini's best student, teaching from the age of 14. You can find out more about her, by the way, in one of the Women Composer podcasts on our website, wmht.org. That performance from Zefira Valova on violin with Il Pomodoro, right here on your classical companion, WMHT. I've got Leonard Bernstein, inspired by Plato's Socratic dialogues, after the break, and we're heading towards the best known of Holst's Planets. Stay tuned.
1: The Parley of Instruments is a musical ensemble named after a 17th century public concert series in London. The word parley comes from an old word that meant to speak. The Parley of Instruments conducts a musical conversation between the performers, and you'll hear them conversing over some 18th century music on Sunday Baroque this weekend.
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Phaedrus from Leonard Bernstein's Serenade, inspired by Plato's Symposium, 1954. Phaedrus, he's Socrates' interlocutor, talking about love, all those different ancient Greek terms for love. That was Marin Alsop conducting the Bournemouth Symphony Orchestra, bringing us to this most famous, one of the most famous of Holst's Planets, 1917. Certainly the jolliest. Jupiter, bringer of jollity.

Jupiter, the bringer of jollity from Holst's Planet Suite, 1917. That makes me think of the partial eclipse that we had on Wednesday. I completely forgot to take my eclipse glasses outside. I was so disappointed with myself. That was Charles McCarris conducting the Royal Liverpool Philharmonic. Right here on your classical companion, WMHT, we're heading towards a flute concerto by Franz Danzy in 10 minutes or so. In the meantime, this beautiful Baroque sonata for strings, trio sonata by Giovanni Battista Bassani, music director of the Bergamo and Ferrara Cathedral in the early 1700s.

See, wasn't that beautiful? The sonata in A minor, the opus 5, number 1 of Giovanni Battista Bassani, ended up as music director of the Bergamo Cathedral in northern Italy there, performed by Ensemble Stil Moderno, bringing us to this flute concerto I mentioned before by Franz Danzi, the German cellist and composer, slightly younger than Mozart. We're going to hear the Polacca finale here of number 2 of 1805.

0: James Galway, the flautist there, and the Württemberg Chamber Orchestra in the Polacca finale of the Flute Concerto No. 2 by Franz Danzy, 1805, Jörg Ferber directing, bringing us almost to 5 o'clock on WMHT, almost time for the news.
1: 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I'm Valerie Keeler. 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
0: I have the gorgeous conclusion of Gabriel Fauré's Sunlit Requiem for you in the music this hour. Also, the ultimate English symphony finale. More on Sir Charles Hubert Hastings Parry, Baronet, in 10 minutes or so. Dancing Beethoven, music that Beethoven wrote for balls in Vienna in the early 1790s. And talking of dancing, Emil Waldteufel's most famous little waltz. Right now on WMHT, 5 o'clock, time for the news.
5: Live from NPR News in Washington, I'm Ryland Barton. Lawmakers and families are highlighting poor conditions on board the aircraft carrier USS Lincoln. It'll soon be replaced in the Middle East. Steve Walsh of member station WHRO has more.
6: A defense official told NPR that the Navy is sending the carrier USS Washington to relieve USS Lincoln. The Lincoln has been at sea continuously for over 250 days, breaking records set during the COVID era, when ships were intentionally kept away from ports. Democratic lawmakers are demanding answers from the Pentagon after reports of food shortages and lack of adequate mental health care on board the carrier. CENTCOM says a sailor was rescued after falling overboard August 3rd. Supply lines have been stretched as the Navy's hub in the region at Bahrain has been under periodic attack since the start of the war with Iran. For NPR News, I'm Steve Walsh.
5: President Trump today dismissed reports that families of service members on board the Lincoln are concerned for their loved ones' health and safety.
7: Well, no, that ship is moving. No, they're not. That ship is moving right now, or very shortly, and it's being replaced with another very similar ship.
8: Has the deployment gone on too long?
7: No. Not nearly long enough.
5: Luigi Mangione, the 28-year-old accused of killing a healthcare executive on a Manhattan street, pleaded guilty to stalking charges in federal court today. He was charged in connection with the December 2024 shooting death of UnitedHealthcare CEO Brian Thompson. Sentencing will happen at a later date. Earlier this year, a federal judge struck down charges that might have brought the death penalty. Retail sales fell more than forecasters expected last month. NPR's Scott Horsley reports.
9: Retail sales fell by 0.6% last month as consumers dialed back their spending on both cars and appliances. Internet sales also fell during July, partly because Amazon moved its Prime Day promotion up into June this year. Spending was also down at gas stations and grocery stores, which was mainly the result of lower prices. Spending at restaurants and clothing stores rose last month. Oil prices are mixed after two tankers from the United Arab Emirates were attacked while trying to cross the Strait of Hormuz. Retail gasoline prices showed little change overnight. AAA says the average price of regular gas is hovering around $4.07 a gallon. Scott Horsley, NPR News, Washington.
5: Colombia is still grappling with the aftermath of a 7.4 magnitude earthquake that struck Monday. Authorities have confirmed at least 281 dead and nearly 100,000 affected. Hundreds remain missing. Colombian President Abelardo de la Espriella has promised a strong government response. Aid groups are also crucial as resources are spread across urban and remote areas. The disaster follows recent earthquakes in Venezuela, raising concerns about donation fatigue. Major U.S. stock indexes edged back today. This is NPR. An American missionary kidnapped in Niger in October has been released. Missionary organization SIM International says Kevin Rideout is in good health and in the care of U.S. officials. No group has claimed responsibility. Niger has faced attacks from armed groups, including those linked to Al-Qaeda and the Islamic State. A military junta took power in 2023, ousting Western partners and aligning with Russia. Britain's anti-immigration leader Nigel Farage is returning to the parliament after winning one of the strangest elections in recent British history. His opponent campaigned with a giant trash can on his head, as NPR's Fatima Al-Kassab reports.
10: Farage received more than 63% of the vote in the special by-election, which he triggered after coming under scrutiny over his campaign finances, and which all of Britain's mainstream parties decided to boycott. Farage's closest rival, joke candidate Count Binface, who has run in multiple elections, got more than a quarter of the vote. Farage didn't attend the count, earlier saying he didn't want to be demeaned and humiliated by nobodies. Count Binface, for his part, said he was gratified after what was his best electoral performance yet. Fatima Al-Kassab, NPR News, London.
5: The California legislature has approved a bill incentivizing Major League Baseball's Los Angeles Angels to add their hometown of Anaheim back to their name. The bill would give Anaheim an exemption from state law requiring affordable housing to be included in a new planned entertainment district around the team's stadium, but only if the team is once again called the Anaheim Angels. 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
0: And looking at the forecast, a nice, relatively cool night tonight, lows in the mid to late 50s. And a beautiful weekend to look forward to. Sunny tomorrow, high of 79. Same on Sunday. Slight chance of showers on Sunday afternoon, but not too much. And thank you for tuning in. It's 5:06 now on WMHT. I'm Charlotte Walton. Welcome to the weekend.

That was the gorgeous conclusion in Paradisum of Gabriel Fauré's sunlit requiem. He wanted to write something scintillating and beautiful after a lifetime of turgid organ music in churches. That recording from Neville Mariner and the Academy of St. Martin in the Fields. Bringing us to this oh-so English symphony finale next on WMHT by Charles Hubert Parry, future director of the Royal College of Music in London, wanting to write something quintessentially English, composing this in 1889. We're going to hear the finale. Matthias Bamert conducts.

0: There's a good English symphony finale for you there, the conclusion of Charles Hubert Parry's Symphony No. 3, the English Symphony, 1889. Matthias Bernert there conducting the London Philharmonic. Right here on your classical companion, WMHT, I've got one of the really first great virtuoso violin sonatas for you after the break, from Bieber's great mystery sonatas of 1675. And we're heading towards Beethoven, kicking up his heels at a ball in Vienna. He loved to dance. More on that in just a few minutes.
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from the beautiful Mystery Sonatas or Rosary Sonatas following the Stations of the Cross by Heinrich Ignaz Franz von Bebel, 1675. That was the presentation with Reinhard Goebel directing Musica Antiqua Cologne. Those sonatas, by the way, were almost immediately lost, didn't turn up until the 1890s. So Bach, for instance, and all the other composers of the Baroque would have been completely ignorant of them. Such a shame. Isn't that interesting? At least they were found. Well, that brings us to 5:30 on WMHT. That's time for your Fifth with Beethoven and some of the dance music that young Ludwig van Beethoven was pumping out for balls in Vienna next, one of his contredanses of 1792.

You can imagine dancing to that at a ball in Vienna, can't you? One of the contradans by Ludwig van Beethoven, who obviously regarded them as mere trifles, never bothered to publish them. That was Andres Nelson's conducting the Vienna Philharmonic for your Fifth with Beethoven tonight on WMHT, coming to you, as always, with your listener support. Thank you so very much. If that's you thinking of dancing, we're heading towards one of the dancers taking Paris by storm in the fin du siècle, right after this lovely Vivaldi concerto. The soloist is Nicola Benedetti with her Benedetti Baroque.

Vivaldi's Room 211, the Violin Concerto in D Major, played there by Nicola Benedetti with a hand-picked group of virtuosos, Benedetti Baroque. Bringing us to this waltz I've been talking about on WMHT, all the rage in fin de siècle, turn of the century, Paris, Emil Waldteufel's Très Jolie, Very Pretty of 1903.

0: Very pretty indeed. Waldteufel's Très Jolie Waltz of 1903. That was Franz Bauer Teufel conducting the Vienna Folks Opera Orchestra, bringing us almost to 6 o'clock on WMHT. Almost time for the news.
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0: I've got the Bartok Sonatina for piano for you after the break, justly famous. A couple of the Bachs, one of John Christian Bach's loveliest piano concertos, and the immortal A minor violin concerto by his dad towards the end of the hour. Part of the Mozart Requiem. Peter Warlock's masterpiece is Capriole Suite for strings. And ending on Max Bruch. You've heard of the Bruch Violin Concerto, number one, the famous one. Well, what about number three? That's what I'm going to be playing you shortly after 7:15. Right now on WMHT, 6 o'clock, time for the news.
4: Live from NPR News in Washington, I'm Ryland Barton. Luigi Mangione is expected to spend decades behind bars after pleading guilty today to federal stalking charges linked to the death of insurance executive Brian Thompson. The big question now is whether Mangione will face another murder trial next month in state court. NPR's Brian Mann reports.
5: Speaking in court with Thompson's family watching, Mangione admitted making his own gun with a 3D printer and shooting Thompson. "I knew what I was doing," Mangione said. Federal prosecutors sent a letter to the court suggesting a prison term of at least 24 years. Sentencing will happen in December. Mangione's legal team has already filed a motion to have separate murder charges in state court tossed out. His lead attorney, Karen Friedman Agnifilo, spoke to reporters.
6: "It was a single tragic event, yet he's being prosecuted twice for the same conduct."
5: But in a statement, the Manhattan District Attorney's Office said they plan to move forward with Mangione's state trial scheduled to begin September 8th. Brian Mann, NPR News, New York.
4: President Trump is asking the Supreme Court to lift a block on construction for the White House ballroom. NPR's Carrie Johnson reports a lower court ordered the administration to stop the work.
7: Solicitor General John Sauer says the ongoing construction is vital for national security. In a new filing with the Supreme Court, Sauer says a single district judge should not be able to decide what's necessary to protect the president and staff at the White House. President Trump's taken a special interest in the renovations, which he says will include a highly secure ballroom and crucial national security features. His lawyers say the National Trust for Historic Preservation has not suffered any real injury. A divided federal appeals court panel ruled the issue is for Congress to decide and that the president is a temporary tenant, not the owner of the White House. Carrie Johnson, NPR News.
4: Federal regulators have opened a probe into so-called mention markets. As NPR's Bobby Allen reports, it's a type of prediction market betting allowing people to wager on the words spoken by the president, executives, and sportscasters during live and even sometimes pre-recorded events.
8: Mention markets have surged in popularity on sites like Kalshi and Polymarket, despite critics who say the markets are easy to rig. Now the Commodity Futures Trading Commission has opened a review of this type of betting as regulators determine if the markets are susceptible susceptible to manipulation. That's according to two sources with direct knowledge of the probe who were not authorized to speak publicly. In response, Cauchy has removed all mentioned markets for sports, where people were able to bet on whether a sportscaster would say things like MVP or jump shot or overtime. The new review follows the revelation that President Trump's teleprompter operator had been profiting off the president's words on Cauchy. Bobby Allen, NPR News.
4: Americans unexpectedly cut their spending in July by the biggest drop since May of last year. That raises doubts about consumers who kept spending and powering the economy despite rising daily expenses. This is NPR. Afghanistan's Taliban rulers are marking 5 years since regaining power. Some Kabul residents feel safer but urge leaders to focus on jobs and education. The Taliban initially promised to protect women's rights but soon banned girls from education. The UN Women's Agency calls it the world's most severe women's rights crisis. Millions of drivers across the country are encountering speed cameras for the first time. NPR's Joel Rose reports that's forcing drivers to slow down, and some don't like it.
9: Speed cameras have sprung up in hundreds of school zones across Florida. The program's backers say the goal is to make the streets safer for kids. But Ted Hollander, a lawyer at the Ticket Clinic, is not convinced.
10: We believe this is a money grab, and they just are not interested in the safety issue. They're just pretending that they are, but in reality, they just want to get the $100.
9: Florida recently joined the growing list of states that allow speed cameras, along with California, Minnesota, and Hawaii. They're now legal in more than 24 states and the District of Columbia. No one likes getting a speeding ticket, but safety advocates say there is clear evidence that these cameras work to make streets safer by forcing drivers to slow down. Joel Rose, NPR News.
4: Arizona State University has launched a new bachelor's degree in content creation. The new major has sparked considerable interest and scrutiny. The program includes courses in traditional communication and media studies, along with skills-based classes in podcasting, studio production, and on-camera presence. Experts note that while the creator economy is booming, most individual influencers don't see a huge payoff. You're listening to NPR News from Washington.
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0: And a very good evening to you, 6:06 here on WMHT. Welcome to the weekend. Lows in the mid to late 50s tonight, relatively cool. And a lovely day tomorrow to look forward to. Sunny, high of 79. Same temperature on Sunday. Slight chance of showers in the afternoon on Sunday. And thank you for tuning in. Nothing but the music for the rest of the evening here on WMHT. I'm Charlotte Wilson, continuing right now with a little Bartok sonatina inspired by Romanian folk tunes, 1915.

the little Bartok Sonatina, 1915, in a famous performance of that, chosen for the Philips Great Pianist of the 20th Century series. That great pianist of the 20th century, the English pianist, Stephen Kovacevic. And still with the piano, next on WMHT, Johann Christian Bach, or John Christian Bach, the London Bach, published a third set of concertos for the harpsichord or pianoforte. That's interesting, isn't it? For the pianoforte in London in 1777. We're going to hear the first in C, played by Anthony Halstead with the Hanover Band.

0: the Piano Concerto in C, Opus 13 and number 1 by Johann Christian Bach, John Christian Bach in London. That performance from Anthony Halstead on piano with the Hanover Band. Right here on your classical companion WMHT, I've got Carlos Gardel, the Creole Thrush for you after the break. And we're heading towards the wonderful conclusion of Smetana's great cycle of tone poems, Ma Vlast, in just a few minutes.
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Daniel Hope playing that famous little tune by Carlos Gardel, the Creole Thrush, as he was known, Por una Cabeza, with the Zurich Chamber Orchestra, bringing us to this grand conclusion of Smetana's great cycle of tone poems about his country, Mavlast, choosing to finish on this one, the sixth, Blahnik, the name of the mountain beneath which St. Wenceslas sleeps with his army of knights ready to spring up to defend the country in need.

Blahnik, the sixth and last of Beatrix Smetana's great cycle of tone poems about his country, Mufflast, 1879. Blahnik is the mountain beneath which this army of knights led by St. Wenceslas sleeps, ready to spring up to defend the country in need. That recording from Czech conductor Libor Pešek conducting the Royal Liverpool Philharmonic. Bringing us to 6:45 on WMHT, closing out this hour with Johann Sebastian Bach at his most divine, the A minor violin concerto, in this recording from Jean Lamont and her Tafelmusik Baroque.

0: Johann Sebastian Bach, the immortal Bach. That was his A minor violin concerto number one, BWV 1041, in that 1995 release from Jean Lamont and her Tafel Music. Bringing us almost to 7 o'clock on WMHT, I've got the oh-so-somber, portentous opening of the Mozart Requiem for you after the break. And we're heading towards Max Bruch's Violin Concerto, number 3. Yes, not the famous one. Hear what he did afterwards in just over 15 minutes.
1: 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Johann Gottlieb Goldberg was then a 14-year-old harpsichord virtuoso who was employed by the Count to play music for him during his sleepless nights. On the next WMHT Live, this Sunday at 6, Bach's complete Goldberg Variations from a Berkshire Bach performance with Kenneth Weiss at the keyboard. 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

from the Mozart Requiem, commissioned by the famous masked stranger who so spooked Mozart into thinking perhaps he was writing this requiem for himself, which, of course, it turned out to be. That was the opening, Introitus, featuring Arlene Auger with the Vienna Philharmonic and George Shorty conducting, bringing us into the 7 o'clock on WMHT. Thank you for joining me. I'm Charlotte Wilson. It's Peter Warlock's masterpiece for strings next. Peter Warlock, the pseudonym for Philip Heseltine. I think it was Vaughan Williams who wrote to him and said, "Dear Phil, love your dances." His Capriole Suite of 1926.

0: ending on the wonderful Mattachin, the sword dance that was Peter Warlock's Capriole Suite of 1926 with William Boughton conducting English strings. I mentioned before that Peter Warlock was the chosen pseudonym of Philip Heseltine. He was deeply into the occult, and Aleister Crowley and all those people obviously thought Peter Warlock sounded much finer. He would have been deeply into gaming nowadays. This is your classical companion, WMHT. I've got one of those little jewels of Scarlatti sonatas for you after the break. And then straight after that, the Brook Violin Concerto, not the famous one. See what he wrote afterwards in just a few minutes.
1: I totally get from you inexorable through line of melody. When you are that committed to what you're doing, the audience has no choice but to be stuck to you like glue. We have to be at the edge of our seat because of your conviction. It's beautiful. I'm pianist Peter Dugan. 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

Now that was Domenico Scarlatti's very first little keyboard sonata in D minor. Of course, he would go on to write 555 of those things. Such a nice number. The pianist there was Ivo Pogorelich. Bringing us to this Max Bruch next on WMHT, who you know came out with his most famous piece, his first violin concerto, when he was just 28 in 1866. Never was able to live it down. It slightly bothered him. He would say, I have written other things, you know, including more violin concertos. This number 3 in D minor for Joseph Joachim in 1891. Let's hear it, taking us right up to 8 o'clock. The soloist is Salvatore Accardo with the Leipzig Gewandhaus Orchestra.

0: Violin Concerto No. 3 of 1891 by Max Bruch. Did you recognize that lyrical Max Bruch imprint? The soloist there was Salvatore Accardo, with Kurt Mazur conducting the Gewandhaus Orchestra, bringing us almost to 8 o'clock on WMHT. That's the end of me for now. Charlotte Wilson, thank you for tuning in. Hope you can join me tomorrow for listener requests from 10 as usual, and have a lovely evening, won't you? And a lovely weekend. Bye-bye.
1: 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Sakari Oramo leads the BBC Symphony Orchestra in an elegiac memorial from Gerge Kurtag. And then the music of Mahler fills the Royal Albert Hall in a performance of his Symphony No. 6, The Tragic. I'm Steve Seal. 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
2: Violinist Augustin Hedelic plays on what's believed to be the last instrument made by the legendary luthier Giuseppe Guarneri del Gesù. The label inside the violin is dated 1745, but del Gesù died the year before. So how does a violin get posthumously built? Well, there's a strongly supported theory that this violin was completed by his wife, Caterina Rota, who's believed to have assisted in the workshop. So this instrument may very well be a husband and wife collaboration. From APM, American Public Media, this is Performance Today. I'm Melissa Owsley, filling in for Valerie Kaler. Augustin Hedelic plays the Barber Violin Concerto and this extraordinary violin this hour. Also on the way, pianist Stuart Goodyear in concert with music by Prokofiev. Here's Goodyear playing one of his own pieces, improvisations on themes of Clara Schumann.